Wealth can be both a tool and a test. In Matthew 6:20, Jesus says to store up treasures in heaven. And that changes the way we think about money, possessions, and generosity. On the next Faith and Finance Live, Rob West and Randy Alcorn explain why wealth can be dangerous when it

0: 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All of that and much more is available at gty.org. Now for the entire Grace to You staff, I'm Phil Johnson. Join us again tomorrow as John MacArthur looks at what Scripture teaches about the holiness of God and how a proper view of God's holiness should cause you to enjoy your relationship with Him. It's another half hour of unleashing God's truth one verse at a time on Grace to You.
1: Every day brings another headline. Economic uncertainty, global conflict, political division, natural disasters. I mean, it's happening. I know we're supposed to watch and pray, but sometimes I'm like, okay, God, we're going to turn the TV off and trust you. And if we're not careful, we can spend more time listening to the news than listening to God. Isaiah 46:10 reminds us, God declares the end from the beginning. Think about watching a replay of a championship game after already knowing who won. The players may look nervous, the score may go back and forth, but you're not worried because you already know the outcome. Biblical prophecy gives believers the same confidence. The world may be uncertain, but thank God He's the same yesterday, today, and forevermore. So let's not let temporary headlines distract you or me from God's eternal promises, because the final headline has already been written. God wins, and we have victory in Christ Jesus.
2: 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You covet and cannot obtain, so you fight and quarrel. So ask yourself, do I come to God only for what I can get from God? Or do I come to God to get God Himself? Come to God for God's sake, then trust that God will give what needs to be given and will hold what needs to be withheld. Trust the Father, the giver behind all good gifts, because if we knew what He knew, we'd do what He does. 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

0: Trust in the Lord with all your heart and lean not on your own understanding. Proverbs 3, 5, and 6. Well, we're going to talk about trusting the pilot. Now, most of us are set on an airplane without ever meeting the pilot. We don't even see him sometimes. We may hear him, but don't see him. And we don't inspect the cockpit. We don't even review the flight plan. We simply take our seats, buckle up, and trust. Life with God works the same way. We don't always understand his timing and won't always understand his ways. And sometimes we'll fly through unexpected turbulence. Proverbs 3 says, trust in the Lord with all your heart. Faith isn't knowing every detail. Faith is trusting the one who does. So when life gets shaky, remember, the God who holds the universe together is fully capable of holding your life together too. We've got to trust him when we can't trace him, knowing in the end we win and we are victorious in Christ.
1: Do you really know how to live? Well, the Bible tells us, more or less.
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7: 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The MBI verse of the week is found in 1 Corinthians 12, 11, and 12. 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Just as a body, though one, has many parts, but all its many parts from one body. So it is with Christ. That's 1 Corinthians.

0: 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Well, I'm Wayne Shepherd signing off, and make plans to join us again tomorrow when Mark continues our series called Velocity, Church on the Move. It's a lesson about the importance of compassion. That's coming up Wednesday here on Bold Steps with Mark Joe. Bold Steps is a production of Moody Radio, a ministry of Moody Bible Institute.
1: This is the Church of God in Christ, and I'm not talking about a denomination. I'm talking about the Church of God in Christ. And there's one reason I love the global church. We don't all look the same, sound the same, or come from the same place, but we do serve the same Savior, and that's the beauty of the body of Christ. 1 Corinthians 12 and 12 says, just as a body has many parts, so it is with Christ. It's like an orchestra, different instrument, different sounds, different parts. But when they follow the same conductor, there is a beautiful harmony. And that's what happens when we come together in Christ, when we love one another, serve one another, stay united in purpose. There's peace, power, and God's mission moves forward. We're not just individuals. We're connected, called to make disciples, to reflect Christ, to advance His kingdom together. So let's celebrate the differences. Stay rooted in unity. Because when the body works together, the world sees Jesus more clearly.
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1: Let me ask you something. What are you really chasing? And of course, that question is for me too. Is it more money, more influence, more recognition? I mean, nothing wrong with that until they become everything. It's like building a beautiful house and realizing you never laid the foundation. Jesus said in Mark 8:36, what does it profit a man to gain the whole world and lose your soul? Now, that is a serious question because we can have status, power, success, and still be empty where it matters most.

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1: Mm-hmm.
0: But what we do for Christ, how we love, how we give, how we serve, that's what carries into eternity. This world is going to come to an end, so you can have the whole world. But give me Jesus, the one who is forever eternal.
2: God says, I'll be merciful, and your sins will I remember no more.
3: Some of us think our sins are like boat anchors, keeping us away from God. Pastor Greg Laurie says we're forgiven because of the Lord's sacrifice.
2: We should not choose to remember what God has chosen to forget. His mercy is greater than your mess. His grace is deeper than your guilt, and His forgiveness is immediate and complete, and it will transform you.
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0: I'm Donna Leland. Peter's letter reminds us that in Christ, we have been born again. Today in the Word, we read in 1 Peter 1:3, "In His great mercy, He has given us new birth into a living hope." This new life means we have God as our Father, who has promised an inheritance waiting for us. This inheritance can never perish, spoil, or fade. It's difficult for us to imagine, since we live in a world where things fall apart. Everything we own will end up decaying or cast into a landfill. Yet God promises that our inheritance in Christ will endure forever. This is why we have a living hope and can rejoice even in suffering. Peter's shift to discuss suffering may feel unexpected in this expression of thanksgiving, but it's a message we need to hear. For a believer, suffering is normal. As one commentator put it, those who live faithful lives in an unbelieving world will find opposition to both their ideas and their practices. Suffering should come as no surprise, but God has a purpose in suffering. Peter reminds us that faithfulness in suffering shows the proven genuineness of faith. They could be even more sure of their inheritance because of it. All this is a reason to greatly rejoice, despite circumstances, because in Christ, we know what the future holds. Thanks so much for being a part of our Today in the Word family. 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
8: So when we talk discipleship, I know being a man, some of you men go, I don't know about another class. Hey, this is Carl with Carl and Crew. We're going to be talking with you men tomorrow as we converse with Robert Lewis about what discipleship looks like for men. And we're also going to get an update from Dr. Hermos Sherry. 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

0: That's Jamie McDonald on Moody Radio. Hi, it's Bill Meyer. 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

0: Her name is Carly Ann Taylor. That's Why Should I Worry on Moody Radio. 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

In Philippians chapter 3, the Apostle Paul said, "I press on toward the goal to win the prize for which God has called me heavenward in Christ Jesus."

0: it's so worth it to have real relationships with real people where you're really going there with each other, because it's what we're made for.
1: We all want deep, meaningful relationships. So why do we keep playing it safe? Hi, I'm Mark Gothier with Crew and Making Your Life Count. Keith Spurgeon says that risk makes deep relationships possible.
0: Those kind of things just circle in our minds all the time. And so it feels so risky to be vulnerable. But I think it's so true. There is no passion without risk. And that's really the kind of relationships we want. So it's important for us to understand, if we're going to build healthy relationships, we have to step into the light. We have to be willing to be vulnerable and share a little bit more than what we normally would. Because for most of us, we're going to keep it close to the vest.
1: Without vulnerability, relationships stay shallow. Walls may protect us from pain, but they also keep us from the closeness we were made for.
0: We're going to play it safe, and we're going to make sure that I don't share anything that somebody could use against me. And that makes sense in a lot of ways. Rationally, that makes sense. It's if I touch a hot stove, I'm going to learn not to touch hot stoves anymore. Because a lot of us, we've all been hurt in relationships. Every single one of us have been hurt in relationships. So it's like, I'm going to build these walls. I get hurt, so I put a wall up because I don't want to get hurt anymore. The problem is we're designed for connection. And so, yeah, you are going to get hurt sometimes. But man, it's so worth it to have real relationships with real people.
1: Real connection takes courage. It means stepping into the light and trusting God with the outcome. Take that step today at crew.org/life.
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0: That's Elevation Rhythm and Washed on Moody Radio. Hi, it's Bill Meyer with a Christian artist update for you. Caleb and John have a new fan, Billy Ray Cyrus. They met Billy Ray at a recent performance at the Grand Ole Opry in Nashville, where Billy told them that he loved their song. Also backstage, the guys got to meet country legend Ricky Skaggs. You can see a video from their backstage moments on Caleb and John's Facebook reel.
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4: When the great Russian poet Pushkin finally married in 1831, he said it was the 113th time that he had fallen in love. Seems to me that that wordsmith didn't really know the meaning of the word love. God is love, and he gave us the true definition in his book. The New Testament uses the word agape to describe the kind of love God has for us and the love we should show one another. Jesus demonstrated that kind of love when he stooped down, took the role of a servant, and washed the feet of the people he had created. The Apostle John tells us the story and says, having loved his own who were in the world, he loved them to the end. Is your concept of love more like the emotional feelings of the poet Pushkin? Or is it more like the sacrificial action of Jesus? With Seeking Him, I'm Nancy DeMoss Wagelmuth.
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6: 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But you were with them in the fire, and they walked out the next day. And Daniel met a lion, because he chose to pray. But you shut the mouth of that lion, and he walked out the next day.

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0: 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But Jesus doesn't just see Christians in general. 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
2: What's priority when it comes to revival? 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

0: 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Hi, it's Bill Meyer with something to think about from Crosscheck Ministries. They say humility is being more concerned about your sins than anybody else's.
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3: What's priority when it comes to revival? 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

0: John Reddick on Moody Radio. 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
1: Listen to this. Getting more stuff will not bring happiness or contentment. One psychologist has done a lot of study on what actually brings contentment, said, and I quote, "If people shoot for a certain level of affluence, thinking it will make them happy, they find that on reaching it, they become very quickly habituated. And at that point, they start hankering for the next level of income, property, or good health," end quote. Jim Carrey, very successful actor, made this statement, and I quote, "I think everyone should get rich and famous and do everything they ever dreamed of so they can see it's not the answer. But we think it's that next thing. If I just get this next thing, if I get this cool car, or if I try this drug, or if I have this fling, or..." No, contentment does not come from what you have. Contentment comes from who you know. And the who I'm talking about is Jesus Christ. If you know him, you will find the contentment you seek in life. Come to him and believe. The Bible says, today is the day of salvation. You'll find that peace you've been looking for. You'll find that happiness you have been seeking for your entire life. And best of all, you can know with certainty that when you die, you will go to heaven. Don't put this off. Do it.
0: You were created to know God. Find out how to begin a relationship with him by going to harvest.org. Just click on Know God. Already know God? Invite others to learn more about what it means to follow Jesus. Answers to questions about the Christian faith, online courses for Christian growth, and video messages from Pastor Greg Laurie can be found at harvest.org.
2: There are all kinds of people on the Titanic the night it sank, but ultimately every one of them was on one of two lists, saved and lost. So is every person on this planet. The Bible says God has given us eternal life in his Son. Whoever has the Son has life. Whoever does not have the Son of God does not have life. Why? Because Jesus gave his life to pay for our sins. So your heaven is in his hands. If you've never placed your life in his hands, call us at 888-NEED-HIM and move from lost to saved.
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apart from hardening like stone. 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

0: 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Hi, this is Bill Meyer. 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

0: If you've been going to church for a while, phrases like resurrection, salvation, and born again can feel worn out, and the amazing truths they carry can get clouded. But Pastor J.D. Greer says their wonder should never be obscured. On the latest episode of Summit Life, J.D. challenges us to take a fresh look at the glory of the gospel. 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
2: I truly appreciate the Bible's pearls of wisdom relating to everyday life. 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Most of us would recognize from experience the wisdom of that saying. But nearly 3,000 years ago, here's how Solomon approached the same subject. "Seldom set foot in your neighbor's house, lest he become weary of you and hate you." 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
7: 80,000 passengers and crew members. That's how many people the Freedom Ship says they'll have on board their mega boat. It's more than 8 times the max number of people the largest cruise line can carry today.

0: I mean, it's a fluid situation. It's Carl and Crew here, and we are trying to keep you updated without being in it 24/7. We want to give you hits of updates from what's going on in Iran. And it's heartbreaking because you've got millions and millions of people who are under a very brutal regime. And I'm not just talking Christ followers, but the stakes go exponentially higher for those that are champions of freedom found in Christ. And this is why we've got to find out what's cooking. I mean, this is a geopolitical hot potato. It's all over the news every day. But what we try to do is find out what's going on below the surface here.
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10: 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And so we have a special guest who's joined us quite frequently to give us updates, Dr. Hamoz Shariat, founder and president of Iran Alive Ministries. 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
11: Well, thank you for having me on. There is so much happening. What I want to make sure everybody understand, this is a historical moment in Iran, and it's not going to impact just the people of Iran, not just the Middle East, but the whole world. Iranian government having a nuclear bomb, that's not a small thing. And they have shown that they're reckless, and they will use it against the world. So what's happening, we need to be watchful, we need to pray, because it's going to impact all of our lives. If the government stays or goes, it will change the history. Now, the people of Iran, as you know, they're oppressed. They're all captives. They're all hostages in their own homes, and they cannot even come on the streets because they get killed. 40,000 of them were killed in January. So the people of Iran right now, food is scarce, fear, hopelessness, and they go up and down emotionally with the decision of Trump. When he says we want to negotiate, people of Iran become depressed. Oh no, don't do that. Don't trust this government. Even if they sign something, they're not going to follow through with that. And when Trump says, oh, we're going to attack, people of Iran get hope. Why? Because that's the only way that they see they can be freed from the slavery of this oppressive, brutal Islamic government of Iran. But at the same time, the Lord is working. We hear testimonies of many people who are coming to Christ.
9: Yeah, Hormoz Shariat, our guest right now. You know, the interesting thing is when I read Jeremiah 49 or other prophecies about modern-day Iran, I'm like, oh, Lord, break their bow right now. Let it be the time right now when their military power is sucked out of them. We don't know God's timing. We know he's good, and so speak to the goodness of God in the middle of peril for a lot of our brothers and sisters there. Are you hearing stories?
11: Definitely, yes. Internet is on and off, so we are in touch with our leaders in Iran, but it's not consistent. You know, some days it's easier, sometimes hard, but we hear a lot of stories, and we have had, this is another trend, those who have lost their sons and daughters, especially the mothers, we have led several of them to the Lord, and they are on fire. Both of these mothers, there are two of them just vocal, they're everywhere. They're not just with us, they're on national, other channels, sharing their stories. They've become Christians. These two are so vocal. And both of them, they had lost a daughter. Both of them lost a daughter on the streets. And when their daughters were dying, they were holding these daughters. They were shot. And they were so very similar stories. But they have come to Christ, and they are everywhere talking about how Jesus can bring hope in their lives. One of them, actually, I was interviewing one of them on our satellite channel, and I was asking her what happened. And I never forget that. Oh, my gosh. That really touched me. She was on our live broadcast. She was crying. She was crying. She said, I lost my daughter. Of course I'm sad. But at the same time, she started evangelizing, telling people, yes, I'm crying because I lost my daughter. But do you know what? I have peace in my heart. My heart is calm because I have Jesus Christ. Why don't you come to Christ? So there are evangelists even being raised of those who have lost their sons and daughters.
10: Dr. Hormoz Shariat with us right now. You know, your opportunity to broadcast the gospel 24/7, pastoring an online church of 1 million plus, it's illegal to gather, we know, for a Christian church service in Iran. 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
11: It's very hard. At this time, I have to tell you the challenges we are having. Number one is to help the Christians, especially our leaders in Iran, financially go through. That's the challenge. Then we have online school that 4,300 students, most of them in Iran, because of the internet problem, our classes are shut down temporarily for now because they cannot come online. So pray for Iran Alive. Pray for the people of Iran, especially Christians in this time of suffering, that they will shine for Jesus. Pray for us that at this critical historical time, the grace of God will enable us to establish his kingdom on the ground in Iran. People are ready. They're coming to Christ. And training people is becoming a challenge because of internet. But we have many already trained people in Iran. Pray for Iran Alive. Pray for Iranians in general, their suffering, and pray for the leaders, Iranian Christian leaders inside Iran, to be bold and to be wise.
9: He's been named the Billy Graham of Iran and the most influential Iranian American by Christianity Today. And we get Hormoz to come in here and give us an update. Boom Crew, I hope you pray. And Father, we just bow our heads right now and we ask for protection over these men and women, especially I'm thinking of these two women that lost their daughters and now have surrendered their lives to Jesus and are experiencing such awakening that they cannot stay silent. Oh God, protect them, comfort them, we pray. All of these saints in Iran, in Jesus' name, amen.
10: 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For more on this ministry, Iran Alive, just text ALIVE to 800-555-7898.
12: 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And Daniel met a lion, because he chose to pray. But you shut the mouth of that lion, and he walked out the next day.

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1: Do we have enough? 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
1: If you have believed the apostolic gospel and trusted in Jesus, you have all that you need. You have spiritual fullness, and here's why. You have Jesus Christ. And if you have Jesus Christ, in him is found the fullness of God. In him, the whole fullness of deity dwells bodily. There is nothing lacking in Jesus Christ. He is not part God. He is not a mere representative of God. He is not a mere pointer to God or in some way one who resembles God or speaks of God. No. In him, the fullness of deity dwells bodily. Now that is, of course, a very, very remarkable thing, a truly miraculous thing. You see, many people, even in the world today, would accept that Jesus Christ speaks some truth about God. Other faiths might recognize him to be a prophet of God. But the idea that in the person of Jesus Christ, the fullness of God dwells even within his human body, that is a breathtaking truth. Our understanding of what it means to have spiritual fullness and completeness, it centers on who we understand Jesus to be. It centers on the truth that he himself is the fullness of deity. There's nothing more to be found in terms of power or spirituality or completeness, nothing more in all the universe than that which is found in Jesus Christ.
2: 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To learn more, visit encounterthetruth.org.
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0: Okay.
7: I disagree.
8: No, I guess not.
7: I guess, certainly it is
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7: No.
8: Okay. Well, man, I'm going back to my bachelor days, I guess. I thought cold spaghetti was universally loved.
0: I've never been known for, like, high levels of coordination. That's just... And it feels like...
8: I've never been known for high levels of coordination.
5: Delivering the truth daily.
0: If it were possible to have every worldly gain available and you're forfeiting your soul, there's no amount of gain that would make it worth it.
7: Our own way never, ever works because it's apart from the life source, which is God.
9: For me, growing up, love was always conditional and can be taken from you. Christ's love can't. And he went to the cross with my mind and my heart that night.
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8: You might have heard it.
6: But today and Friday, we're going to really soak this announcement out there, and then we're going to give it a break, a little breather, because it's a year away, but we'd love to give you a heads up so that you can get on board. It's called the Alaskan Cruiser. We've rebranded this thing, haven't we, Allie?
0: Well, the Discipleship Cruise or the Discipleship.
6: That was so good. We had a good listener that said that.
7: I can't believe we didn't think of that.
6: I didn't think of that at all. It was so far removed. And that popped up and I'm like, yeah.
0: I love a good wordplay. That's really, really strong.
6: Yeah. So good. So June 5th, we depart Seattle next year, obviously, a year from now, for a week-long inside passage cruise on a ship. We're not taking rafts and tying them together and rowing. I tried to talk Mark Jobe into that. He wasn't up for it. But we're going to take a bona fide ship, a real one, and we're going to take the inside passage. We're going to see sights that are going to be mind-blowing. I have not been on the inside passage, and I am thrilled. This is a portion of Alaska, at least from sea, that I haven't seen before. We're going to touch down in the capital, the only landlocked capital, by the way, in the United States, capital of Juneau and Sitka. I don't know if we're going to Skagway or not. I looked at that itinerary just a little bit. Going to Glacier Bay, then on the way back, even Victoria, B.C. It's going to be an incredible, incredible trip. But here's the best part. We're going to be opening the Word together and worshiping God together. We're going to be opening the Word. We're going to be inviting you to apply the truths that we discover. And I believe we can walk away from this week with a robust change trajectory in our relationship with God. And some of you might be growing strong. I believe you're going to be growing stronger. I really do. It's going to be one of those intensive weeks that are going to really be transformational. Allie, I am fired up.
0: Yeah, I mean, this is going to be a trip of a lifetime. I mean, I'm looking at this itinerary. It is packed, the different stops, the days at sea, being able to just relax. And all through this, all throughout the trip, you're going to be taking in great teaching from Dr. Michael Rydelnik, who's going to be on board. Carl, of course, this is his home state. He couldn't miss out on this one. Micah Tyler is going to be providing worship. So if you want to be a part of this, it is a year out almost to the day. Moody Radio Alaska Cruise 2027. Just text cruise to 800-555-7898. Just that one word, cruise. Leave off any emojis because that'll keep you from getting the link that you want. Cruise to 800-555-7898.
6: Yeah, really cool. Looking forward to it big time. So take a look at it. Do some praying. See if this is something that you or your loved one want to do. By the way, you can come alone on this thing and you won't leave alone. You're going to have some new friends on this trip, right?
0: Oh, yeah. You know, I was FaceTiming with my sister who's on a cruise right now, and she was FaceTiming me from the ship. And telling me about all of the fun happenings. And cruise ships can be wild places. Like, they were going to watch karaoke. They're going to watch Motown. You know, it's yes. There's a lot of fun things that happen on every cruise. But I can tell you 100%, not every cruise is going to have the kind of discipleship training that this Alaskan cruise has.
6: That's one of the funniest comments ever. Not every cruise is going to have. No, man. On them. I've looked all over. I've never seen discipleship training except when I'm this crazy body clock of mine. When I've gone on a couple of cruises with my bride, I am up before anyone. Now, it's usually me and two other dudes, and we're all older dudes, man. So we come slogging down there looking for coffee. You know, it was on first cruise. It's like one old timer said, yeah, I don't know why they don't have coffee going. I said, it could be because it's 4 a.m.
0: But it's the early riser special. Whether you're an early riser or you want to sleep in, this is going to be a great opportunity for you. So just text cruise. We'll get you set up with all the details. The website is pretty extensive, so a lot of your questions will be answered there. They've got travel agents support by phone so that you can, if you've never taken a cruise, don't really know even where to start with how to pick some of these different things, just text cruise to 800-555-7898.
6: Yeah, it's going to be great. So we're talking discipleship all week long, and you may feel like a disciple who is derailed. Maybe you did a face plant. You're still on the path, but you don't even know how to lift your head.
8: It's like you're so ashamed. Maybe apathy is set in big time and you feel like, boy, what's going on here? Maybe you don't even know how derailed you are. But God wants to restore that. My heart goes out to you as I've been thinking about this for the last 2 days, actually. This morning and yesterday, I was thinking on this one heavy. Because of our audience, it's pretty vast, far-flung, a lot of different backgrounds. A lot of you are brand new in Jesus. Many of you have been following Christ for 40, 50, some 60, 70 years. Are you kidding me? But for all of us, the risk of becoming a derailed disciple is real. I wish I could say we were immune to it. I always joke that Allie's the only one immune to it in situations like this, but I won't even joke that way because that's just not true. Is
0: Nobody it, is immune. And that's always a joke when he says it every other time, too. So
9: just so you know.
8: Just to clarify.
0: So good.
8: Yeah. But God has more for you. I don't care where you're at today. I don't care how derailed. I don't care what kind of moral failing you have. Our God is a God of do-overs. He can wipe the slate clean and put a new song in your heart. We're going to talk about it here this morning. This is Leanna Crawford.

0: come rest on us. It's Carl and crew. Aron, it's powder keg. Oh, my goodness. I don't know what's going to happen here. I know what I want to have happen, but I don't know what's going to happen here. Whew. Sometimes you just got to stop, catch a breath, and go, all right, on something like this, let's get some perspective here.
1: Dr.
0: Right?
1: Hormoz Shariat has been one of our great resources that we've relied upon for updates and accurate information. You'll hear from him coming up.
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0: Aron has been near and dear to our hearts. I watch every day to see what's developing geopolitically. I mean, you can't keep this off the pages of any network or cable news shows or printout. I mean, it's everywhere right now, Allie.
1: It is. And so we have a special guest who's joined us quite frequently to give us updates, Dr. Hormoz Shariat, founder and president of Iran Alive Ministries. They use satellite broadcasting and the internet to reach Iranians with the gospel. 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
15: Well, thank you for having me on. There is so much happening. What I want to make sure everybody understand, this is a historical moment in Iran, and it's not going to impact just the people of Iran, not just the Middle East, but the whole world. Iranian government having a nuclear bomb, that's not a small thing. And they have shown that they're reckless, and they will use it against the world. So what's happening, we need to be watchful. We need to pray, because it's going to impact all of our lives. If the government stays or goes, it will change the history. Now, the people of Iran, as you know, they're oppressed. They're all captives. They're all hostages in their own homes, and they cannot even come on the streets because they get killed. 40,000 of them were killed in January. So the people of Iran right now, food is scarce, fear, hopelessness, and they go up and down emotionally with the decision of Trump. When he says, we want to negotiate, people of Iran become depressed. Oh, no, don't do that. Don't trust this government. Even if they sign something, they're not going to follow through with that. And when Trump says, oh, we're going to attack, people of Iran get hope. Why? Because that's the only way that they see they can be freed from the slavery of this oppressive, brutal Islamic government of Iran. But at the same time, the Lord is working. We hear testimonies of many people who are coming to Christ.
0: Yeah, Hermos Chariot, our guest right now. You know, the interesting thing is when I read Jeremiah 49 or other prophecies about modern-day Iran, oh, I'm like, oh, Lord, break their bow right now. Let it be the time right now when their military power is sucked out of them. We don't know God's timing. We know he's good. And so speak to the goodness of God in the middle of peril for a lot of our brothers and sisters there. Are you hearing stories?
15: Definitely, yes. Internet is on and off. So we are in touch with our leaders in Iran, but it's not consistent. You know, some days it's easier, sometimes hard. But we hear a lot of stories, and we have had, this is another trend, those who have lost their sons and daughters, especially the mothers, we have led several of them to the Lord, and they are on fire. Both of these mothers, there are two of them just vocal, they're everywhere. They're not just with us, they're on national, other channels, sharing their stories. They've become Christians. These two are so vocal. And both of them, they had lost a daughter. Both of them lost a daughter on the streets. And when their daughters were dying, they were holding these daughters. They were shot. And they were dying. So very similar stories. But they have come to Christ, and they are everywhere talking about how Jesus can bring hope in their lives. One of them, actually, I was interviewing one of them on our satellite channel, and I was asking her what happened, and I never forget that. Oh, my gosh. That really touched me. She was on our live broadcast. She was crying. She was crying. She said, I lost my daughter. Of course I'm sad. But at the same time, she started evangelizing, telling people, yes, I'm crying because I lost my daughter. But do you know what? I have peace in my heart. My heart is calm because I have Jesus Christ. Why don't you come to Christ? So there are evangelists even being raised of those who have lost their sons and daughters.
1: Dr. Hermos Chariot with us right now. You know, your opportunity to broadcast the gospel 24/7, pastoring an online church of 1 million plus, it's illegal to gather, we know, for a Christian church service in Iran. Talk a little bit about any ministry updates you want to share.
15: It's very hard. At this time, I have to tell you the challenges we are having. Number one is to help the Christians, especially our leaders in Iran, financially go through. That's the challenge. Then we have online school that 4,300 students, most of them in Iran, because of the internet problem, our classes are shut down temporarily for now because they cannot come online. So pray for Iran Alive, pray for the people of Iran, especially Christians in this time of suffering, that they will shine for Jesus. Pray for us that at this critical historical time, the grace of God will enable us to establish his kingdom on the ground in Iran. People are ready. They're coming to Christ. And training people is becoming a challenge because of internet. But we have many already trained people in Iran. Pray for Iran Alive. Pray for Iranians in general. They're suffering. And pray for the leaders, Iranian Christian leaders inside Iran, to be bold and to be wise.
0: He's been named the Billy Graham of Iran and the most influential Iranian American by Christianity Today. And we get Hermos to come in here and give us an update. Boom Crew, I hope you pray. And Father, we just bow our heads right now and we ask for protection over these men and women, especially I'm thinking of these two women that lost their daughters and now have surrendered their lives to Jesus and are experiencing such awakening that they cannot stay silent. Oh God, protect them, comfort them, we pray. All of these saints in Iran, in Jesus' name. Amen.
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1: Alex Tarozzi spent 42 years serving with TWR in Monte Carlo, Guam, and then in the U.S. representing TWR in churches. Alex is now in heaven, but his life story still speaks to us today.
2: I want to challenge anybody that may be listening that God can use anybody. He uses the weak things of the world to confound the wise. And God took my situation, having been a stutterer when I was a teenager, to the fact that God opened doors for me in pulpit supply, in preaching at a church in New Jersey, in being on the radio live, producing programs. If God can take me and use me, God can take any one of you that may be listening right now. If you're willing to say, Lord, you are in control. I give you my life and I trust you to lead me to do what you want me to do. I was reading in the scripture about the apostles being persecuted and put in prison. And the angel, it says in Acts chapter 5, verse 20, during the night, the angel of the Lord opened the doors of the jail and brought them out and said, go stand in the temple courts and tell the people the full message of this life. And you know what they did? They went. Those three words, go, stand, and speak. Go where you're sent, stay where you're put, and give what you've got. And God used that in my life. Go where you're sent, stay where you're put, and give what you've got.
1: Inspiring. 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
6: Come as you are and experience God. 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
5: Start your morning with a laugh.
6: Cold spaghetti's great.
7: Okay.
8: Okay. I disagree.
9: No. I guess not.
8: I
9: mean,
8: no.
9: I guess,
8: certainly it
9: I
8: is
9: guess
8: not.
9: No. Okay.
8: No.
7: Well,
9: I,
7: yeah.
9: Well, man, I'm going back to my bachelor days, I guess. I thought cold spaghetti was universally loved.
7: I've never been known for, like, high levels of coordination. That's just... And it feels like...
9: I've never been known for high levels of coordination.
5: Delivering the truth daily.
7: If it were possible to have every worldly gain available and you're forfeiting your soul, there's no amount of gain that would make it worth it.
8: Our own way never ever works because it's apart from the life source, which is God.
10: For me, growing up, love was always conditional and could be taken from you. Christ's love can't. And he went to the cross. Put my mind and my heart that night.
5: Now from the Call of Hope Studios, this is Carl and Crew.
9: I think we got to get an update on Superdive's foot. How's your foot?
8: Oh, you should have told me. I would have created some like imaging for this.
9: Oh, come on, man. Oh,
7: we got to get the full backstory.
9: She didn't kick the cat. She avoided kicking the cat.
7: Exactly.
9: Boy, she landed wrong.
7: I mean, if you find it on my Facebook page, it's out there. It's a little video of like this space boot they gave me to wear, which hurts so bad I don't wear it. And the picture of the cat looking at it, just kind of playing with the Velcro straps.
9: You're not wearing it?
7: Oh, it hurts so bad to wear it. It really does. It hurts really bad to wear it. And I can't drive with it. So, but yes, I turned
10: and didn't realize the cat was there, and my dance lessons did not pay off, and yeah, to avoid the cat, I kind of rolled my foot, and I heard some sounds you shouldn't hear. And but
9: hold it. What did you say again?
10: When I rolled my ankle, I heard sounds you shouldn't hear.
9: And it wasn't from the cat.
10: No, it was not from the cat. Oh, the cat's fine. The cat just looked at me like, what? Because it's backwards to me as well. So it didn't really have time to, like, flee. Well, usually cats, like, flee, you know, but it had its back to me as well.
8: And why are animals, like, professional at getting in the way?
10: My son had given it treats, which I didn't know, right in the middle of the kitchen floor with the treats. And so cat was eating the treats. And so I turned around from the cabinet, and there was the cat. And it was like, oh, so dancing around it, it wasn't graceful at all. Not at all.
9: How's it doing? Any better?
10: It's doing better. It is doing better, but it's taking quite a while. It's very sore. I'll have a checkup next week. So, but praise God, there wasn't any breaks. I mean, it could really, seriously, what I heard compared to what they told me was wrong.
9: You just ripped a bunch of muscles and tendons.
10: I did. That's what I did. Exactly. Yeah.
9: Oh, boy, that's a crazy sound, isn't it?
10: Oof, and it's my right foot. So, but, you
11: driving
10: know.
11: Driving foot.
10: When you commute, makes it really interesting.
11: Oh, boy.
9: Oh,
10: so there you go.
9: Super die.
10: But I digress. But thank you for asking. I mean, it's comical and funny now. It wasn't a week and a half ago.
9: In a month, it'll be funny. Right now,
10: it'll be hilarious.
8: It's still not funny.
10: Sure. The cat just looks at me like, okay.
8: Man. Those animals, man, they do it. My dog does that where, I'll be carrying something. And he's addicted to it. It's like a thing for him. He just gets in front of me. And then as soon as he gets in front of me, he just stops walking. And then I accidentally trip over him. I'm like, dude, what are you doing?
10: See, I've never had all the years I've had pets, this is the first time I have tripped over and really had a problem with a pet in my way. First time.
11: Carl? You ever tripped over a pet?
9: Oh, I've tripped over more dogs than you can imagine.
8: You own like 50 at a time.
10: I know.
9: Different,
10: you know?
9: I've had some hilarious things happen. Like, I had a bunch of moose on a trail, and it led to this big old ball of dogs and harnesses and gang lines and tug lines and neck lines and a total mess. And
11: what do you mean a bunch of moose on the trail? Like...
9: Well, in Alaska, when you get a lot of snow, the moose don't love walking through deep snow. They're like, man, when's spring coming? You could almost hear them chatting it up. Like, dude, can you believe how long winter is? And so they love to get on those hard-packed trails.
11: Oh, so they just were like blocking the trail?
9: Oh, yeah, they'll just block the trail. They'll rear their ears back and charge at you.
11: Oh, boy. Oh, how many were on the trail?
9: Three.
11: And those things are massive.
9: Yeah, they're big. They're big.
11: This is just regular.
9: You run into moose.
11: Came
9: all the
11: upon
9: time.
11: Some moose.
10: Just a normal day. Huh?
11: I've never run into a moose.
9: And you're trying to scare them. You're trying to scare them off the trails, and you're like, "Get out of here!" And then but you got to be careful with scaring moose off trails. So here's a quick tip: if you ever find yourself in this position, out mushing a dog team, and you got moose standing in the trail. You really want to get them kind of running and then kind of going off, because when they turn around and it's standoff time, they get cranky. Especially the deeper the snow, the less likely they are to say, yeah, we'll give you the trail. They're like, this is our trail. And it can get dicey. But yeah, if I tripped over dogs, I was got one string of dogs, had a big old pile up where they're all stopped because I've got the brake on the sled. And sometimes dogs know, hey, we don't want to mess with that thing. Some dogs are like, yeah, we want to mess with that thing. So it creates this big old ball of fur, just big old ball of tangled mess. And I got the first 5-6 dogs strung out. And so they're like, here we go. Now the moose are off the trail and we're ready to go, but I've got another ball of dogs. And I've had my leg in a half hitch on the gang line with 5 dogs pulling at my leg. Oh, yeah. Real beautiful. Anyway, yeah, those are good days.
10: Yeah. Oh, no.
9: Sorry, Super Die, about your foot. Really am.
11: We are glad to have you back, though.
10: Thank you.
11: Definitely.
10: I know I'm intermittent lately, but yeah, just trying to get it to heal.
9: By the way, leave enough room between you and the car in front of you. I don't want you jamming on your brakes with your right foot.
10: I definitely have been the way I'm driving. Yes. Thank you. But no, I have been doing that.
8: Also, don't try to drive with your left foot. It doesn't work.
10: No. Yeah.
8: Helpful hints.
10: Anything else?
8: Tips and tricks.
9: Really quick. We don't want to trip you up. And on this trip, we will not trip you up. You got to be careful. There's some undulating surfaces. But all in all, after a week, you're going to be changed, man. How's that for a setup?
10: Thank you. I think that's Moody Radio Cruise Alaska 2027. You are invited. If you've not heard about it, this is 1 year from now, June of 2027. You are invited. This is going to be a phenomenal opportunity. Yes, to take in the sights of Alaska. That would be awesome. But then the bonus, the discipleship aspect of it, pun intended. Carl's going to be teaching. Dr. Michael Rydelnik's going to be on board teaching as well. Micah Tyler, you've heard of him. You've heard his music on Moody Radio. He's going to be our worship leader for the week. Get the details. 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

0: Just telling my friend yesterday about this song. Glad I heard it. Homesick for Heaven, Phil Wickham, Scarlin Crew. Yeah, I was telling him sometimes I'm sitting there, I can be on air, I can be preaching, I can be doing whatever, and man, it's just like, not because I want to get out of here, but when you really cultivate a close relationship with God, and then you begin to imagine what eternity is going to be like, and you have a little wrinkle in your day, you're like, yeah, let's get out of here.
1: There's a reason. You know what I mean? There's a reason, yeah. Paul says to die is gain.
0: Yeah. And he was torn.
1: Yeah, he was. But at the end of the day, he said it was far better to be with Christ. So it's something we can look forward to. We don't have to feel bad about that.
0: Yeah, and his whole, I mean, Paul, come on, man. This guy was just given such a platform because of his humility. I mean, this guy with a pedigree that didn't end. He was the man. And yet he forsook all of that, all the acclaim. Imagine what his buddies were saying about him when he defected and followed Jesus. Man.
1: Paul crashed out. It's probably what
0: Paul crashed out.
2: Great use of a little bit of slang.
0: Yeah. Paul crashed out.
1: Yeah.
0: It's heartbreaking. You see what's going on in the news. I don't know where this thing's going to land. I mean, for crying out loud, Iran's lobbing missiles at Kuwait and Bahrain overnight. It's like, come on, man. Is this thing going to get under control? And then you got to ask the question, well, what about all the people there? Yeah, sometimes you get into these geopolitical things. You talk about nuclear dust and you talk about Strait of Hormuz. And then you go, hold it. We got like millions and millions of people that are underneath this regime. And many of them.
2: It's amazing how easy it is to kind of compartmentalize and to feel like your corner of the world is like ever. You forget that there are moms trying to raise kids.
0: Yeah.
2: There are, you know, teenagers. There are people who are aging and have bodies that are experiencing the effects of just getting older. All of those things happening while living under, you know, so sometimes I think our mind doesn't go there. It seems so far off and, you know, not really close to where we are.
0: Yeah. And then we say, man, the gas has gone up 50 cents. And I'm not denying the fact that gas has cost more money. But in Iran, you can't get food, man. Can't get food. It's just funny. I mean, I'm not knocking us. I get it. We live in this world, right? I mean, I get that. And I filled up my car the other day. It was almost 100 bones.
2: Yeah.
0: It's like, whoa, Nelly. But what's going on? And we got brothers and sisters in Iran right now. Let's get an update. Hormoz Chariot, straight ahead.
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6: This is John MacArthur. Won't you join me for today's Portraits of Grace? Mercy is a wonderful thing, and Christ himself is both its source and its greatest illustration. He showed mercy throughout his earthly ministry, even though he was often misunderstood and even hated. Countless Christians throughout the ages have followed in their Lord's footsteps, receiving only slander, rebuke, social rejection, alienation from loved ones, persecution, and even death for their merciful efforts. But Jesus didn't guarantee merciful treatment from others. No, instead he promised that God would be merciful to you as you show mercy to others. So trust in God and be merciful. Then God will use your life for his glory and reward you accordingly. This is John MacArthur encouraging you to live as Portraits of Grace.
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9: Well, thank you for having me on. There is so much happening. What I want to make sure everybody understand, this is a historical moment in Iran, and it's not going to impact just the people of Iran, not just the Middle East, but the whole world. Iranian government having a nuclear bomb, that's not a small thing, and they have shown that they're reckless, and they will use it against the world. So what's happening, we need to be watchful, we need to pray, because it's going to impact all of our lives. If the government stays or goes, it will change the history. Now, the people of Iran, as you know, they're oppressed. They're all captives. They're all hostages in their own homes, and they cannot even come on the streets because they get killed. 40,000 of them were killed in January. So the people of Iran right now, food is scarce, fear, hopelessness, and they go up and down emotionally with the decision of Trump. When he says we want to negotiate, people of Iran become depressed. Oh, no, don't do that. Don't trust this government. Even if they sign something, they're not going to follow through with that. And when Trump says, oh, we're going to attack, people of Iran get hope. Why? Because that's the only way that they see they can be freed from the slavery of this oppressive, brutal Islamic government of Iran. But at the same time, the Lord is working. We hear testimonies of many people who are coming to Christ.
8: Yeah, Hormoz Shariat, our guest right now. You know, the interesting thing is when I read Jeremiah 49 or other prophecies about modern-day Iran, oh, I'm like, oh, Lord, break their bow right now. Let it be the time right now when their military power is sucked out of them. We don't know God's timing. We know he's good. And so speak to the goodness of God in the middle of peril for a lot of our brothers and sisters there. Are you hearing stories?
9: Definitely, yes. Internet is on and off, so we are in touch with our leaders in Iran, but it's not consistent. You know, some days it's easier, sometimes hard. But we hear a lot of stories, and we have had, this is another trend, those who have lost their sons and daughters, especially the mothers, we have led several of them to the Lord, and they are on fire. Both of these mothers, there are two of them just vocal, they're everywhere. They're not just with us, they're on national, other channels sharing their stories. They've become Christians. These two are so vocal. And both of them, they had lost a daughter. Both of them lost a daughter on the streets. And when their daughters were dying, they were holding these daughters. They were shot. And they were, so very similar stories. But they have come to Christ, and they are everywhere talking about how Jesus can bring hope in their lives. One of them, actually, I was interviewing one of them on our satellite channel, and I was asking her what happened. And I never forget that. Oh, my gosh. That really touched me. She was on our live broadcast. She was crying. She was crying. She said, I lost my daughter. Of course I'm sad. But at the same time, she started evangelizing, telling people, yes, I'm crying because I lost my daughter. But do you know what? I have peace in my heart. my heart is calm because I have Jesus Christ. Why don't you come to Christ? So there are evangelists even being raised of those who have lost their sons and daughters.
2: Dr. Hamoz Chariot with us right now. 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It's illegal to gather, we know, for a Christian church service in Iran. 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
9: It's very hard. At this time, I have to tell you the challenges we are having. Number one is to help the Christians, especially our leaders in Iran, financially go through. That's the challenge. Then we have online school that 4,300 students, most of them in Iran, because of the internet problem, our classes are shut down temporarily for now because they cannot come online. So pray for Iran Alive, pray for the people of Iran, especially Christians in this time of suffering, that they will shine for Jesus. Pray for us that at this critical historical time, the grace of God will enable us to establish his kingdom on the ground in Iran. People are ready. They're coming to Christ, and training people is becoming a challenge because of internet, but we have many already trained people in Iran. Pray for Iran Alive. Pray for Iranians in general, their suffering, and pray for the leaders, Iranian Christian leaders inside Iran, to be bold and to be wise.
8: 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Boom Crew, I hope you pray. And Father, we just bow our heads right now and we ask for protection over these men and women, especially I'm thinking of these two women that lost their daughters and now have surrendered their lives to Jesus and are experiencing such awakening that they cannot stay silent. Oh God, protect them, comfort them, we pray. All of these saints in Iran, in Jesus' name. Amen.
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4: Jesus was more concerned with being loving than being right. I'm Shauna Beyer with you here at Moody Radio. Compassion is the way of Jesus. When he saw the crowds, he had compassion on them because they were like sheep without a shepherd. He didn't judge them or distance himself. Even though he had every right to judge, he chose love. He stepped into their world and he met them with mercy instead of condemnation. You might think the opposite of compassion is indifference, but Brené Brown once said, the opposite of compassion is self-righteousness. So here's a question for you. Is being right more important to you than loving the person in front of you? Because Jesus showed us a better way. Lord, give us your compassion when pride rises up in us and we are dead set on being right. Remind us of how much you love us and teach us to love others the same way that you love us. Give us, Lord, your compassion for the world around us.
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6: The kind of faith that we're looking at throughout Hebrews 11 is a confidence that leads to action. It is not enough to say, I want to build my faith in my heart. Okay? Not just for some internal virtue, but for something that virtue inside had led to. It is always something that is prompting them to do something.

0: What is faithful in your life? You can count on the sun to rise and set every day. It's an indication of the faithfulness of God. He gives us a new day every day. But when it comes to being faithful, do you miss the mark? Perhaps you've lied, cheated, broken a promise. The Bible says if you confess your sin to Him, God is faithful to forgive you. He's the one who can help you start fresh, just like the sunrise on a new day. Talk to someone about it now at 888-NEED-HIM.
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7: This is not
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0: In Mumbai, India, children as young as 8 are under the daily threat of being trafficked and sold into the red light areas, and they have no hope for the future. But then to be at an India Partner safe house and see the safety, rescue, and care these children are getting, and hear them sing worship songs, it's unbelievable. Hope, life change. Your generosity does that. 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Moody to 30901.
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6: To join the rededication of America to the Lord at our 250th birthday today. When I was at Dade Christian in 1976, we were graduating, and our Bible verse of our class was 2 Chronicles 7:14. If my people who are called by my name will humble themselves and pray and seek my face and turn from their wicked ways, then will I hear from heaven and will forgive their sin and will heal their land. And today I was so excited to hear my president, first time in my lifetime, hear a president saying that verse.
7: And one of the things Victoria Jackson loved about Dade Christian is scripture memorization. And those verses have come back again and again and again through her walk through life. By the way, you can sign up for her YouTube channel. I did. I'm a subscriber. And you can watch these wonderful little vignettes that she puts up. And she's actually reading through the Bible as well. So there's many ways to see Victoria Jackson other than a star at Saturday Night Live for 6 years. She's written the book Not Dead Yet, A Lifetime of Handstands, Art, and Poetry. And the book is replete with all three of those. And I was asking just before the break, almost this prophetic idea of how handstands would not only be representative of who you are, Victoria, and it would show up so often, whether it was on the Johnny Carson show or on the set with Dennis Miller, and you were doing it as a Christmas tree. And by the way, in that sketch, you even got the gospel in the middle of that, which was magnificent. Yeah. I thought that was superb. But the handstands are all over the globe, and this becomes a very unique way of kind of saying, this is who I am as I walk through life in these various places. So I asked you if you had any sense, was the Lord whispering in your heart that somehow these pictures were going to have greater significance later on, or did it just happen that way?
8: Oh, wow. Okay. So much to talk about. I'm so tickled that you noticed I put the gospel in the Christmas tree handstand on Saturday Night Live, because it was hard to hear. I was upside down, and you heard it.
7: Loud and clear, absolutely. And I thought, that takes some chutzpah. I was so proud of you. It would have been so easy to pull back, and you didn't do that. It was hysterical. You praised, and by the way, just this speaks to your precious heart. You praised the woman who makes the costumes in your book. And I looked at that Christmas tree, and I thought, oh, the work that was done to make that costume on a woman, by the way, who's going to do a handstand. And when she does, this Christmas tree is going to fall from the ankles down the body. Just think of that from a design element. And as you're doing the handstand, and it's going on and on and on because the audience is applauding, and you know that your energy is going to pop in a minute if you don't finish this handstand, boom, you got the gospel in the middle of the Christmas story. It was fabulous.
8: Thank you. Pam is a genius. And the wardrobe department is, I got so spoiled because SNL had the best of everything. You were like, I want the band to play this song that I wrote, and I want this costume, and they did it. And then life after that is not, it's not like that anymore. But, okay, so I was surprised that I got to put the gospel in that Christmas tree thing, and I was kind of wondering, is anyone going to say anything? Are they going to ask me to edit it out? Nobody said a word. That's what I love about Lorne Michaels. He knew I was a Christian, and he hired me because he thought I was funny, and I just thought he treated me really nice. But anyway, Romans 8:28 is like in every cell of my body. And all things work together for good to them that love God, to those who are the called according to his purpose. So whenever something goes wrong in my life, I immediately think, how is God going to use that for something good? He turns ashes to beauty. Mm-hmm. So that's kind of how my mind operates. And also the verse, trust in the Lord with all thine heart and lean not unto thine own understanding. In all thy ways acknowledge him, and he shall direct thy paths. So I thought, I should acknowledge him in all my ways. If I'm doing a handstand as a Christmas tree, it's Christmas. For goodness sake, it's about Christ. Let's put the gospel in that. So I'm always trying to, in all my ways, acknowledge him. And he does direct my paths. And they're magical, wonderful adventures. The Christian life is such an adventure when you surrender to the Creator, you know? And so anyway, the handstand idea, I never took handstands of myself when I was in my 20s. What happened was, when I married my high school sweetheart, the cop, in 1992, left the show to be a housewife and a mother, I was doing housework, and I did not like the housework, but mostly I did not like where I lived. It was in Miami where his job was. It was our hometown. But there was no art. There was no theater. Nobody was speaking English, really. And I didn't know anybody there anymore. And my there was no showbiz opportunities. And it was hot and humid. So I was a little sad about my situation. Oh, and my husband worked all night and slept all day. So I was like, I gave up my career. And I'm lonely. So, okay, the commercial, and then I'll finish.
7: Okay. And by the way, I want to underscore something at this point. Victoria Jackson was with Saturday Night Live for 6 years. She was not dismissed. She was not fired. And I want you to hear this, because this is countercultural, but it was giving all honor and glory to the Lord in making this decision. She stepped away after 6 years because she wanted to be home with her daughter, Scarlett. Now, you know, that doesn't make headlines on earth, but I'm telling you, that made headlines in heaven. So much more to Victoria's story and a lot in her brand new book, Not Dead Yet, A Lifetime of Handstands, Art, and Poetry. So much more right after this.
9: Yeah. You are listening to Moody Radio. Good afternoon. It's John Hemmer. Thank you for being here. Well, here we are, June 3rd. So would you agree that even though the official first day of summer is, what, like a couple weeks away? Something like that, right? Let's just say, though, that the next 3 months are the summer months. What if we did these things over the next 3 months? I mean, the goal is to do this every day for the rest of our time here on Earth. But what if we focused on doing these things every day throughout the summer? What if we never hated? What if we don't worry? What if we expect a little but give a lot? What if we always smile? What if we stay in touch with God all the time? What if we started our day and ended our day with the Lord? I wonder what would happen.
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12: 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Esther 2:7 says Mordecai was bringing up Hadassah, that is Esther, the daughter of his uncle. The reason for Israel's captivity at the time is a direct result of their sin and disobedience to God, and therefore were under his punishment. One commentator described Esther as this: Esther could be compared to a chess game. 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Never fear, the plans of the Lord will always win. 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
16: Into a building, you'd think one of them would have seen it. What did the blonde say when she opened the box of Cheerios? Oh, look, donut seeds! Why did the blonde only change change her baby's diaper once a month because it said right on the label, good for up to 20 pounds. But to me, a mustache is nice and adds spice to life as long as it doesn't grow on your wife. Thank you.
7: A merry heart doeth good like a medicine. Victoria Jackson is our guest, and she is, oh, so many things. Actress, comedian, artist, mother, grandmother, follower of Jesus. She's got a brand new book out called Not Dead Yet, A Lifetime of Handstands, Art, and Poetry. And by the way, she also has a new CD out. I've got a link to her website. Check that out, because it's all songs that she's written ever since she moved from Miami to Nashville. But I'm going to go back to this idea of the handstands, but I'm going to ask it a different way, Victoria, because you have made the statement, I've heard you make it publicly, it's in the book as well, that good art comes from pain. And I think generally those whom God has made creative would say the exact same thing, that it is a form of expression, and somehow it's how you work through your pain. And you, even though you exude joy, there is a lot of pain in your life. And I have to tell you, my daddy, like yours, was a phys ed teacher. My dad was a football coach and an athletic director. And when you got accepted on a scholarship to Furman University for gymnastics, that was superb. And it opened the door, and God used what your dad taught you doing handstands to open the door to get a college education. But you were not just any gymnast. You were an excellent gymnast because you had actually qualified for the small college nationals, except you didn't know this. And I'm going to tell you, as a, just like your dad was an athlete, my dad was an athlete. I cannot for the life of me imagine why your coach would not have told you that you qualified. And I have to tell you, you had a choice. You could have let a seed of bitterness get planted and could have been angry the rest of your life, because you could have said, I got short shrift because that person was deceitful. That person ends up losing her job. But how did you handle that? Because you mention it as a fact, but you don't ever get into the feelings of that. You were horribly betrayed. How did you handle that?
8: You're the best. You are so good at what you do, Janet. Okay, well,

0: Good afternoon. It's John Hemmer. That Alaskan Moody Radio cruise happening next year is going to be so much fun. 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If you've always wanted to go to Alaska and haven't had the chance, this is the chance to experience all that is Alaska. The whales, the mountains, the glaciers. It's going to be so much fun. You can book your cabin right now. 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

0: Good afternoon. It's John Hemmer. Wow. Cabins are being reserved right now for that upcoming 2027 Moody Radio Alaskan cruise. 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
4: 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We have the privilege of spending the hour with Robert McGinnis, who is a retired U.S. Army Lieutenant Colonel, Senior Fellow for National Security at Family Research Council, and the author of 15 books. By the way, his latest is just about to be released. It's called The Final Algorithm. But let me read, because I think it is beautifully succinct, and it really underscores why these kinds of conversations are necessary. In the foreword to the book, The New AI Cold War, Bob writes this. He says, artificial intelligence is both a blessing and a curse. It's a blessing when we keep it in its rightful place, as a tool guided by biblical truth and used to serve human flourishing under God's authority. Yet, it can also be a curse, for AI is not spiritually neutral. Hang on to that. That's important. We'll come back to that in a minute. When we turn from God's word and allow technology to occupy the God-shaped vacuum in our hearts, hat tip to Blaise Pascal, we risk elevating it into a false god. Unlike the mute idols of antiquity, today's digital idols are animated, persuasive, and cunning, speaking idols that mimic human wisdom while cloaking deception in synthetic illusions. I dedicate this book to those who remain spiritually discerning. Hello, Bereans, who recognize AI for what it truly is, not a digital god, but a creation permitted by the sovereign hand of God, entrusted to mankind to use for his purposes, his truth, and his glory. I don't think I've read a synopsis better than that, Bob. That's absolutely superb. So let me go to this idea that you make, which I think it's imperative we understand, that we used to look at technology saying, oh, it's value neutral. The TV is value neutral. It's what comes out of it. The computer is value neutral. It's what comes out of it. But AI is not neutral. It is different from other technologies. Explain to our friends why that is.
5: Well, it is a pervasive technology that you deal with, even if you don't know it. If you use a telephone, we're using it. It's on our television. It's in our computer. It's in our bank account. It's everywhere in the world today, and it's taking more of a role, a lion's share of a role, because it's faster. It's more reliable in many cases, but it's also a reflection of those who wrote the data, who wrote the algorithm, who put that data in there. And their values, what their objectives are, have to be taken into account. So it's something that is, like I said earlier, it's the new electricity. It's going to be as revolutionary as, you know, even Pope Leo XIV said, it's going to be just like the Industrial Revolution, but on steroids, basically. It's going to change our lives, and it already has.
4: On that note, because you contribute regularly to the Washington Stand, a publication put out by the Family Research Council, in one of your more recent pieces that bears the headline, Pope Leo was wrong about just war, especially in the age of artificial intelligence. I'd love for you to break that down. First, I think let's talk about the concept of a just war for people who don't understand that, and then talk about why AI has changed the playing field.
5: Well, a just war is just that. It's being conducted by legitimate authorities. There has the right intention. It's done the last resort. After diplomacy has failed, it's proportional. In other words, you only use what you must do in order to get the enemy to heal. It has to protect civilians. It has to be accountability. Has to be involved. If I'm going to start a war, I must be accountable for the results of my decision. So these are principles, these are guardrails on the use of force. Now, that of course, goes back to the 5th century and Rome. However, the Pope wants to replace that with things that really I took issue with. He seems to believe that diplomacy and negotiation, which are all good, but they eventually, in some cases, like World War II, certainly in other situations, have failed. And so you resort to protecting the innocent and, in some cases, and I think the Pope's concern here is it's been abused. And, in fact, it has been abused. So my argument with the Pope is basically, yes, it has been abused, but that's because it hasn't been rigorously enforced. Mm-hmm. And so if we remove these principles and renegotiate another one, which are embedded in international humanitarian law, the UN Geneva Convention, and all sorts of things, then we need to have one that's going to be up to the task of AI. AI is transforming the battlefield. We've seen it in Iran, ongoing with drones. We've seen it certainly in Ukraine, where you have AI-driven drones that are precise in their targeting. Certainly the first wave of attacks that the U.S. did on Iran on the 28th of February were all generated, the targets, by AI. And it was specifically Anthropic's Claude, which is part of a targeting system that a variety of the services as well as our intelligence community are using. So you have a capability now to not only be very precise and very quick at targeting, but you also have it's helping decision processes and orchestrating thousands and millions of entities at one time in a very short period of time. So you have all of that. We have ground devices that are sneaking into certain places, and the Mossad has used it in the past, and I would argue in some of their clandestine operations against the Iranians. There's not an area in the military that won't be impacted directly by the infusion of artificial intelligence, which explains why the Pentagon has now signed a host of contracts, far more than the Anthropic contracts. They have one with OpenAI, Google. They have one with others as well. So they're really integrating this quick and very capable systems into how we operate on the battlefield. And all it's going to do is cut down the decision time and improve the targeting. And it's going to change warfare, I think, in ways that we haven't even imagined.
4: Yeah, I heartily concur. And coming from your perspective, Bob, that means so very much. When we come back, let's make this closer to home now for the believer. If you don't understand military strategy and how this has completely changed the battlefield, and it most assuredly has. In fact, Bob, when you were talking, I was thinking about China's stated goal of having the super soldier. Not even human beings who are warriors anymore, but machines. Now, how would that change the way in which wars are conducted? Think about that. But now for the believers, what do we do with this in terms of our relationship with our personal lives? And how do we approach artificial intelligence cautiously and biblically? More with Bob McGinnis right after this.
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10: Proverbs 22:6 says, train up a child in the way he should go, and when he is old, he will not depart from it. Hi, I'm Mark Gregston with Parenting Today's Teens. I've met a lot of Christian parents who want to follow that verse word for word, and I applaud that. The problem comes when these parents believe that simply taking their kids to church every weekend will guarantee a peaceful adolescence. As if kids who are raised in good Christian homes never have problems. Well, every one of the teens at Heartlight comes from a quote-unquote good Christian home. And if you think your child is going to be the exception, believe me, you'll be proven wrong. Train up your child in the way he should go. And also, prepare for the days he will struggle, because no family is immune.
11: 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Find more encouragement and helpful resources online at ParentingTodaysTeens.org.
4: We have the pleasure of spending the hour with Robert McGinnis, who has served our country admirably for oh so many years, and we thank him for his service. A retired U.S. Army Lieutenant Colonel, now Senior Fellow for National Security at the Family Research Council, a prolific author. He's either writing columns, and you can find him at the Washington Stand, or in his many, many books on this subject. And two in particular I'm focusing in on today, the New AI Cold War and the AI for Mankind's Future books. Both of them are outstanding. And in both, Bob, you raised the question that we as Christians need to start asking, which is, why should we care about this? I think for an awful lot of people, and you're talking to folks all across the country, they think AI is for young computer nerds, young Turks who can play with all this tech stuff, and that's the world they dabble in. But for a lot of other people, I'll never have any association with AI. And in truth, I would venture to say that the average American doesn't even know how much they are already interacting with artificial intelligence. So given that, why should we care?
5: Yeah, one in five teenagers, according to a just-released study in JAMA by Rand. These teenagers are consulting with AI for their mental problems. I mean, very serious, Janet. I have a piece that I'm sending to FRC tomorrow on that. And then just this past week, I wrote a piece about, you know, basically believers, and I start with a brother in Christ who turned his theological thinking completely around because he relied upon AI to answer questions rather than deal with it with his elders and pastors. We have to recognize that this is a spiritually charged, no longer neutral entity. It is not going to give you the answers that the Holy Spirit's going to give you. It's going to give you what is the next, probability or prediction based upon these zeros and ones inside that silicon wafer that is connected with billions of other wafers and silicons. What I'm concerned about is a lot of people are replacing God with technology today, and I unfortunately, Christians, some fit that description. They're replacing wisdom with algorithms, and they're replacing redemption with engineering. That's a real danger. I think of Matthew chapter 10, verse 16. Shrewd as snakes. We need to understand this stuff. I mean, the language is hard. I deal with it every day, but it's the language you need to learn, and you also have to understand we need to be as innocent as doves. And so when we do that, we're going to take care of our children, we're going to take care of our family, we're going to take care of our church, and then more broadly, our community. And the threats out there of this really morphing into something much more pervasive, all you have to do is look at Communist China. How they manage 1.4 billion people, how they have millions and millions of cameras, all the data from all systems is fed in, and then they monitor what you do. And if you don't line up ideologically with what they want, your social score is in the tank, and you're not going to get the type of life that you think you want. So all of these things are very, very serious. And I think, I go back to Genesis 1. We're made in the image of God. And yet AI, if given the opportunity, would replace our humanity, the God-given humanity that we have, making us more of a data or a number than we are human beings. And so it really is a significant transformation that is about to happen in our world, and in fact, a lot of it already has.
12: Yes, astute. Excellent piece you wrote just a few days ago with a headline that says, "The Holy Spirit or the Algorithm, Christians must choose their counselor carefully." And you cite that Barna data that I started with before about 51% of believers think that AI gets me. Let me just talk in very pragmatics here. You're 10 times smarter than I am. I'm just looking at this from a people vantage point. Some of the concerns I have is that God created us for community. Throughout the scriptures, we see this. Do not forsaking the assembling of yourselves. I was glad when they said unto me, let us go to the house of the Lord. God made us for community, first and foremost with him, secondarily with other believers. I chafe against the idea that I can go now to an algorithm and have an artificial Jesus give me advice. A, I have the indwelling power of the Holy Spirit, and B, I have the inspired, inerrant, transcendent, immutable word of God. Why do I need an avatar or an AI machine to tell me how to get close to Jesus? And if it leads me like a Pied Piper, it'll lead me only to a road of destruction where it's another gospel and a false Jesus because it was programmed by a person probably in the Silicon Valley, who undoubtedly has a Buddhist worldview. How are they going to answer my questions?
5: Oh, in fact, they do often. Yeah, some of the conference calls you would chafe at, that I have to, talk to these people out in that part of the world because their worldview is so radically different from mine. But people need to come to understand the role of the Holy Spirit in their lives. They need to understand the role of Scripture in their lives. God has a reason that he often doesn't answer us right away. He wants us to, kind of grow and stretch. And if you get an instant answer from a machine that sounds good, and we run with that, then you're discounting what the Holy Spirit can do in your life. And that's the danger, I would argue, that we have in all these instant answer machines that are really tethered to probabilities and to people that don't share our values. These are dangerous things to do.
12: Yeah, couldn't agree more. Oh, I'm so glad you've given me the gift of 1 hour of your time, Bob. There's so much to talk about. So many excellent books. Again, The New AI Cold War and AI for Mankind's Future, just two to begin with. But don't forget that he produces columns regularly at the Washington Stand and always from a biblical perspective, which is why I greatly appreciate his work on the topic of AI. And he is preeminently qualified because he's got all the tech knowledge, understands its application militarily, but as a follower of Christ, he understands where the traps and the pitfalls are here. So we're going to continue more with Colonel McGinnis right after this.
0: You are listening to Moody Radio. Good afternoon. It's John Hemmer. It is good to have you along. It is never, ever easy to go through a hard time in life. Those times when we're in the valley, those times when we are really, you know, we are up against it, right? Maybe that's you in some way this afternoon. Maybe you found yourself asking that question. What's happening here? Why do I have to be here? What possible good can come from this experience? Well, I found this. Chuck Swindoll said this one time. He said, when I ask people when they really grew spiritually, they never ever describe an easy time. Never. Right now, in your hard time, God is growing you. Yeah.
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14: Hi, my name is Jordan, a theology major at the Moody Bible Institute. The MBI verse of the week is found in 1 Corinthians 12, 11, and 12. All these are the work of one and the same Spirit, and He distributes them to each one, just as He determines. Just as a body, though one, has many parts, but all its many parts from one body. So it is with Christ. That's 1 Corinthians 12, 11 through 12. The Moody Bible Institute verse of the week.
10: Proverbs 22:6 says, train up a child in the way he should go, and when he is old, he will not depart from it. Hi, I'm Mark Gregston with Parenting Today's Teens. I've met a lot of Christian parents who want to follow that verse word for word, and I applaud that. The problem comes when these parents believe that simply taking their kids to church every weekend will guarantee a peaceful adolescence, as if kids who are raised in good Christian homes never have problems. Well, every one of the teens at Heartlight comes from a quote-unquote good Christian home. And if you think your child is going to be the exception, believe me, you'll be proven wrong. Train up your child in the way he should go. And also, prepare for the days he will struggle, because no family is immune.
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12: 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This conversation is going far too quickly with Bob McGinnis. Bob is a retired U.S. Army Lieutenant Colonel, Senior Fellow for National Security at the Family Research Council. And oh boy, can he write. He's the author of 15 books, and he's got another one coming right around the corner called The Final Algorithm. And Bob, when that comes out, let you and I make a date to talk about that as well. But today I'm focusing in on two of his books. One is called The New AI Cold War. Fascinating, because it really is, as he writes in the subtitle, this is the battle between liberty and tyranny and technology. It's right in the center of all of that. His other book that we're focusing on is called AI for Mankind's Future, and I love the way the book is laid out. So after giving an overview about AI, he then looks at AI and its intersections with various aspects of our life. So AI in social institutions, AI in public institutions, AI in the economy, AI on culture, and AI on Christianity and biblical prophecy. Absolutely fascinating book. So I want to just pick some of these apart, if I can, Bob, in the time that we have left. And I want to start by looking at social institutions. And I'm particularly interested in what you wrote about AI's role in family and home life, because you might be thinking it doesn't have anything to do with it. You know, we think of family, the traditional nuclear family sitting around the dinner table at night. How does AI enter into our lives? And where's the cautionary tale for the believer?
5: Well, Alexa and Siri are in most homes because they're on your iPhone or they're changing your lights on command and so forth. But they also listen to you, and they are now advanced enough to give you very interesting conversations. And that's artificial intelligence. Now, that's narrow. If you have it on your computer, if you have a chat, a Gemini, a Drock, then you can talk to it, and it can talk back. Agentic AI, a lot of people have those now. They do all the planning for you. You don't need a human assistant. They can do it 24/7 and do it probably as efficiently as any of our best planners. And then, of course, it's advancing faster and faster all the time. Your home, if you have children, are they getting it at school? Likely. How many children are actually, as I mentioned earlier, are consulting with an AI chatbot and getting emotional or friend type of relationships? How many of these young people are becoming infatuated with their AI? There are plenty of documented court cases. Even today, you think it's bad enough on social media. Well, when you put AI into social media, as some is today, then all you're doing is putting it at an accelerated rate. And of course, it's incredibly addictive and persuasive and very, very smart. And it will make you addicted to the mechanism, whatever it is, if it's on your computer or on your iPhone or it's some other mechanism, it's going to draw you in. It's like having 20,000 engineers that are trying to addict you to what they are saying. And that's tough for a parent to deal with. So you've got to figure out how to help my